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1: The biggest baby names. Had no idea they have gone here. Looks like parents are looking to the stars for inspiration. The Social Security Administration says, okay, over the past year, babies have been named Moon. 65 babies named Moon. Star, 101 babies. Those are holding strong. Now, the real trend in the planets is Mars has officially taken the lead. The most popular planet baby name is Mars. Jupiter trailing behind, followed by Venus, Saturn, and Pluto. Yes, 11 Plutos were born in the U.S. this past year. I had no idea that people were naming their babies after planets. Something to consider. There you go. What do you think? Adele, Taylor Swift, Miles Smith, and more on the way.
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3: 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Hey, quick question for the parents listening right now. 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

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I'm Chris Davis. We hope you join us in the Cape Cod Five as we celebrate our fallen heroes. 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
1: Thought we get on stargazing. 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
1: Ella Langley with that one. It's called Choosing Texas. Okay, what would you say you're in a job interview and they say, what's your biggest weakness? One guy has gone viral for his response. He was asked the dreaded question during a recent job interview. 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The internet immediately loved him for it, and things got even better when the Oreo company, they commented, this should actually be a green flag when hiring. From Reddit, some other funny answers to that what are your weaknesses question include, I'm too honest, I need a new job, that's my weakness, I love vodka, and I call in sick all the time. Don't know that we'd recommend any of those. Anyway, Billie Eilish, somber Alicia Keys, and more on the way.
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I'm Chris Davis. 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
1: Got Hunt Tricks from K-Pop Demon Hunters. Did you hear about the big movies that are back in the box office this weekend? 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
1: Mentioned a moment ago, there's some big movies back in the box office this weekend. Shrek, for the 25th anniversary, that'll hit the box office tomorrow. Shrek, the original, and Top Gun, the original, for the 40th anniversary. Actually, hit a lot of box offices yesterday. It's a one-week engagement, so you got some time. Some theaters showing the original Top Gun with the sequel, Top Gun Maverick, a special double feature screening that you could look into. But kind of fun having those movies from back in the day back on the big screen. Relive that. How about some Benson Boone, the latest Bruno Mars, and more next.
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1: He's out on the road, and the guy is just, wow, talk about the energy. 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
1: Mentioned a moment ago, family movie night, not dead. If you want to kick back and watch a classic with the kids, Parents Magazine, they put together a solid list of movies. These actually work for everyone on the couch. Toy Story, that's a no-brainer, isn't it? Mixing action and big laughs. Babe is just as charming now as ever with funny, sweet dialogue. How about Mulan? Stands out as one of Disney's most empowering heroes. And, of course, The Wizard of Oz. Still big. In fact, I grew up in Kansas, so kind of grew up on that one. But there's some suggestions. You can check out Parents Magazine for more. Rihanna with more music. We got Train Shaboozy and more next.
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1: I'm reading the fun drought is real. It's here. New survey has found 1 in 2 Americans massively lacking in the amount of fun in their lives. 48%, yeah, almost half of the nation feel like their overall life lacking in fun. 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On average, they said they need 17 extra hours a week. What do you do with that? 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

106 WCOD. A lot of our favorite shows from the 90s have been rebooted. Share more in just a moment. He's on the road right now, Charlie Puth.

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1: We're just mentioning some of our favorite shows from the 90s have been rebooted. Will and Grace did it with the original cast. Frasier came back in 2023. Now Scrubs and Malcolm in the Middle back. BuzzFeed listed shows we wished would come back with a sequel, but don't look likely. Now, here's the ones that people want, but probably won't happen. Seinfeld, Jerry says no. Cheers, maybe Ted Danson would come back. Home Improvement, Tim Allen's moved on. Modern Family, wasn't 11 season enough for fans? Anyway, we'll see where all this goes. Gaga, where we go back to the music, Harry Styles and Pink.
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0: 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Didn't know anything about that. How about Gracie Abrams, Olivia Rodrigo, and more next?
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1: Chris Davis, I'll leave you with Olivia Rodrigo, Drop Dead, and wish you the best in winning $1,000 tomorrow. One more day this week. Top of the hour, 9 to 5. We'll hit pause for the weekend, so make it happen tomorrow. 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

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I'm Chris Davis. Hey, be sure to make Mornings with Doug and Jen an everyday thing. There's a lot of laughing and real moments. 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

0: 106 WCOD, the Cape's best music. All right, let me ask you, can you drink 48 ounces in a drink bucket? Hi there, this is Natalia hanging out with you. Yeah, have you seen those drink buckets that Dunkin' has? I've never gotten one, but they are dropping a new one. It's a cold beverage bucket, May 22nd. It's a reusable drink bucket that comes with a lid, a handle, oversized straw, and you can fill it with all sorts of things like iced coffees, lattes, refresher. But yeah, they're dropping a new drink for this summer. This bucket is huge, but not gonna lie, if I could fill this with some coffee, a latte, oat milk, ooh, game changer. I would love it. All right, stay right here with me, Panic at the Disco and Taylor Swift coming up next.
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1: All right, imagine starting your weekend with $1,000, an extra $1,000. Okay, start thinking about what you're going to spend it on this weekend. I'll tell you how to win next. Stay right here. It's Carrie Underwood.

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1: All right, so you want to win $1,000? 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All right, here's what's going to happen. Later today, 9 a.m., we're going to give you that first easy money keyword of the day, and then we'll give you a new keyword after that every hour until 5 p.m. Do not miss out on getting these keywords, and really the best thing you can do is listen to us on the free iHeartRadio app. That way, you don't miss a keyword. You can take us with you wherever you go. So easy money, $1,000 later today. All right, One Republic and Justin Timberlake coming up on the way. Hold on.
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106 WCOD. Well, tomorrow's going to be the first day that those pickle smoothies are coming out with Smoothie King and Grillo's. I mean, if someone wants to buy me one, I'll try it. But yeah, I'm not getting this on my own. It's Taylor.

0: Playing the Cape's best music from the bridges to P-Town, 106 WCOD. All right, that is the latest from Goo Goo Dolls. Hi, this is Natalia here with you. Thanks so much for hanging out with me. You know, because this summer, now those summer movie deals are going to be coming out like last summer. I took advantage of this. I was able to see, like, me, my husband, my son, we were all able to go to the movies for under $30. And we were seeing brand new... Yeah, that's what you want, right? But yeah, AMC and other movie theaters are now announcing what their movie deals are going to be. Cinemark, Regal, whatever's around you. But yeah, I can't wait to enjoy some summer movies at a discount price. All right, Ed Sheeran, Ella Langley coming up on the way.
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1: All right, if you're like me, you love all things Starbucks and coffee. New summer menu is here, and I'll give you all the details next, okay? So stick around. This is Fergie, Big Girls Don't Cry.

0: 106 WCOD. Well, not going to lie, tonight definitely feels like an extra cup of coffee night. I'm just a little extra tired, but you know what? I did get excited because I saw Starbucks release their summer menu, and there is one on here. I am all about this one. Hi, this is Natalia hanging out with you in the middle of the night. So yeah, there's going to be this new tropical butterfly refresher. It's got like guava, passion fruit, pineapple, mango, very, very fruity. And then they're going to introduce a new horchata frappuccino. Oh my gosh, this just sent, it's like that yummy cinnamon flavor, right? If you liked the iced horchata shaken espresso, which I did, this one is also going to be for you. So I cannot wait until this is available for me to go ahead and try very, very soon. All right, Luis Capaldi and Somber coming up on the way. Stay here.
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1: Playing the Cape's best music from the bridges to P-Town. 106 WCOD. All right, that was the latest from Madonna and Sabrina Carpenter. What's happening? It's Natalia here with you. And apparently Gen Z is giving a hacky sack a comeback. Hacky sacks are popping up all over high schools and college campuses. Teens, this is wild. They're creating TikToks as well, showing people on breaks, trying to do the hacky sack. Oh my gosh, I was never good at hacky sack. I would join the circle, I would kick it one time, and I would be done. But yeah, this is a very classic 90s pastime that people would do. And you know what though? I'm all about it. Get off the phone, put it down on the floor, stand up, play some hacky sack. I'm into it. I gotta go find my hacky. I wonder if I still have one. All right, Hunt Tricks and Cotier coming up on the way. Stay here.
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106 WCOD, the Cape's best music. Well, the female on this song, her name is Kimbra. Now, she was not the first choice of Gautier for this song. The original singer actually got sick the night before they were supposed to record and ended up having to cancel. Oops.

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1: Well, according to a new study, we're experiencing a fun drought. Yeah, that's what research is saying. About 48% of adults feel like their life is lacking fun. And I think that's just, I mean, there's a lot of reasons, right? But I think one of them is because things are expensive. Every time I'm like, oh, let's go do something different, I'm like, oh, wait, that costs a lot of money. You can't do that. You got to think, even if it's just like going bowling sometimes can be expensive. So let us help you out. Let us help you get some fun back in your life. $1,000 later this morning, okay? Listen out for that easy money keyword. And just think about going into the weekend with an extra $1,000 in your pocket. That would be amazing, right? Okay, yeah. Easy money. Do not miss out on this chance to win. All right, Sabrina Carpenter and Lady Gaga coming up on the way. Stay here.
2: Spring is here, and $1,000.
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1: Well, of course the Chiefs would use sourdough bread to talk about their upcoming schedule. They love Taylor Swift. This is Taylor, the Fate of Ophelia.

0: 106 WCOD. All right, just a heads up, if you are into podcasts, there's a new episode of New Heights with Travis and Jason Kelce, as you know. And they had Colin Jost on, who you might know from SNL. He's one of the head writers. He does the Weekend Update. Very, very funny. He is married to Scarlett Johansson. And so, of course, the topic came up of being married to someone or being with someone who is way more famous than you, something I'm sure all of us can relate to. But no, it was actually very, very funny. If you want to go ahead and check it out, you can do that on the iHeart app. Yeah, completely free. Go ahead and check it out there. Just search New Heights. There are so many different podcasts that you can listen to, by the way. But that one was really funny with Colin Jost talking about his wife, Scarlett Johansson. All right, Glass Animals and Bruno Mars coming up on the way. Stay here.
1: 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Instead of letting the kids play online, show them some epic inclines. 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
2: Well, we are getting some new rumors about who possibly could be headlining Coachella next year. These are some pretty big names. And if this is happening, I feel like I'm going to have to be there. So I will tell you all the details next. Stay right here. This is Lady A. I need you now.

0: 106 WCOD. All right, so whoever headlines Coachella, it's always a big deal, right, when the announcement happens, because you're never going to satisfy everyone, but it's always like the biggest of the big, right? Well, fans are convinced that Billie Eilish, Bad Bunny, and Rihanna are going to headline Coachella 2027. This would be massive because obviously Billie Eilish is huge and can do her own tours and sell out all over the place. Fans love her so much. She's been at Coachella before. I've actually seen her at Coachella before. Then, of course, Bad Bunny, one of the biggest artists in the world. And the fact that he didn't do any U.S. dates is a big deal. And then, of course, the return of Rihanna. My goodness, this would be massive. I kind of hope so. I also want Harry Styles, too. Can we get him on board? All right, Magic and Harry Styles next. Hold on.
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Playing the Cape's best music from the bridges to P-Town. 106 WCOD. Well, Ella Langley is just all over this Billboard Hot 100 right now. Number 8 is her track with Morgan Wallen, I Can't Love You Anymore. Number 2 is a track called Be Her, which I really love. And then the number 1 song on the Billboard Hot 100 right now, Choosin' Texas, this one. Ella Langley.

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1: All right, happy early morning for all my very early risers out there getting the day going. Thanks so much for having us on. 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And you can go ahead and just leave me a quick message. Let me know what song I can get on for you, and I will do my very best. All right, Alex Moore and Katy Perry coming up on the way. Stay here.
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2: You went to JCPenney to find those summer fashion staples, like shorts and tees from A&A in St. John's Bay. 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

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Fine wine, for example. But who has the patience to keep an unopened bottle of wine around? Come on, Doug and Jen.

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0: Coming up, we get three things you need to know now. We'll talk about what President Trump and, Chinese President Xi Jinping actually agree upon. We'll also talk about the U.S. and where we rank in the world when it comes to health and things you can do after dinner that can help you sleep better. All of those things coming up, Doug, in three things you need to know now next.
1: I am tingling with anticipation.
0: I know you are.

She's more Holly Gully. She's more Electric Slide. Don't tell them they're the same steps. 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
1: It's Doug and Jen. It's time for three things you need to know now. Secretary of State Marco Rubio said yesterday that the U.S. and China found some common ground at the Trump-Xi summit in Beijing, with both sides agreeing that the Strait of Hormuz should not be militarized and that Iran cannot be allowed to develop nuclear weapons. Rubio said Trump and Xi held more than 2 hours of talks and that China's position on the strait is our position. President Trump told Fox News that President Xi offered to help mediate an end to the war with Iran and reopen the strait, saying the Chinese leader told him, quote, "I would love to be a help." So that's good news,
0: right?
1: I
0: think so. It would be nice to get this thing wrapped up and get those, you know, refineries rebuilt and get gas prices down again.
1: I was just reading an article earlier this morning one of the sort of higher up naval officers was concerned because come July, they were going to run out of money with what's going on in Iran. So they were hoping that there would either be an end and or more money funneled their way because they didn't want to have to cut personnel when dealing with Iran.
0: Right.
1: And I agree. You don't want to have to cut personnel when dealing with Iran. So hopefully this comes to an end sooner rather than later. The U.S. ranks 33rd in the world when it comes to health. The U.S. News and World Report says challenges related to public health outcomes, social cohesion, and public safety pull down the country's overall standing. The rankings on health also factor in life expectancy, mortality, longevity, health care, and public health preparedness. Iceland, Norway, and Denmark were the top countries in health. Pretty wild when
0: it
1: you
0: is.
1: Think about it.
0: I think the Scandinavians are good with that, and they also are relatively small populations, which makes it easier.
1: Oh, I'm sure. There's a lot of us fatties over there.
0: A lot of people, you know. You have 300 million people or whatever. It's a lot to deal with.
1: I know. Boy, do we love our Twinkies. After dinner habits that can help you sleep well, dietitians point out that what you do after your evening meal makes a big difference on how you feel and actually slumber. They recommend these post-dinner habits, all right? One is to take a light walk. Even just 15 minutes helps reduce acid reflux. And have you ever woken up from acid
0: what
1: reflux?
0: What do you think? Look at me. Of course I have.
1: It starts with a cough. I'm like, what am I coughing? What am I choking on? And then the burn comes. It's the worst. This never happened to me as a kid. What is going on? Then they say, create a calming wind down routine that includes low stress activities and low light. Low light is important. And of course, if you're in the dark staring at your phone, that doesn't count. And they say drink water. Even mint or ginger tea is a good idea. These help you break down food and they can prevent issues like constipation, which I did not know will keep you up at night. Did you know that?
0: I guess it depends how many days it's been. That could keep you up. I don't know. I don't
1: If I was on vacation, I would say the whole time.
0: Who's got all this time? I eat dinner. I go to bed like 2 hours later. I don't have time to like have this whole wind down nonsense. Go for a walk.
1: Again, they say it doesn't have to be a long walk. A little 15 minutes. Why don't you take
0: 15 minutes?
1: You take sun bun with you.
0: I could better
1: on a nice little walk out in the doing something neighborhood.
0: Else. Yeah,
1: she'd love it. You'd be benefiting yourself and your dog.
0: I'm all good.
1: Okay.
0: I'm so shitty, by the way.
1: All right. Well, then you can just not sleep. That is three things you need to know now.
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0: 106 WCOD, the Cape's best music. It's Doug and Jen. There are certain people that go out to eat and they're just kind of there to have the experience and do whatever. And then there are certain people that are very particular about their dining experience.
1: Yes.
0: Which one are you?
1: I don't know.
0: You don't know?
1: I'm not sure. I think it depends where I go.
0: Interesting.
1: It's not the same all the time, you know?
0: Yeah, well, we're going to talk a little bit about the dining experience because that seems to be pretty much what we do when we all get together and go out. We'll talk about it next. What?

0: 106 WCOD. It's Doug and Jen.
1: A big part of our social life here is getting together and sharing a meal.
0: Yeah.
1: Doesn't that seem to be like, hey, let's get together and go have brunch or lunch or dinner or whatever?
0: Right.
1: Do you care where you sit in the restaurant?
0: Yeah.
1: Do you? Interesting.
0: You don't?
1: Not really.
0: Really?
1: I have one seat that I don't like.
0: What is that?
1: The one that's next to the bathroom.
0: Well, that's not a great one.
1: No, it's not a great one. I don't even know why restaurants put tables there.
0: So they can get another table in.
1: I understand that, but number one, guaranteed whoever section that is, they're going to get a bad tip. They're going to have...
0: Well, it depends. I mean, I have been near a bathroom and it hasn't like smelled or anything.
1: Okay.
0: I don't love people walking by me over and over again.
1: There's that.
0: The one thing I hate is when I walk into a restaurant and the hostess takes me and it's a whole room.
1: Yeah.
0: Empty booths all over the place and they seat me at one of those tables in the middle. You know, like just a table that's got chairs around it.
1: Okay.
0: When they have booths.
1: Did you request a booth?
0: Doesn't matter.
1: Okay.
0: No one wants to sit at those tables. Those are when the other things run out.
1: Well, that's your opinion.
0: My opinion is this. If you try to seat me at that table in the middle when there are booths open, you are paying me no mind, as they say. That means you are dismissing me. That's how I feel. Like, I'm like, you got some nerve.
1: Yeah.
0: Like, who... What do you look at me and say, you put me at these? That's what I want to start saying.
1: So we had booths, like the restaurant that I worked at for years. I started as a hostess and then I became a wait staff. But we had two tables in the back that were booths right across from the bathroom. Like, I can't even believe that they created booths there, but they did. And so people would sit there, but you would get wafting of the bathroom.
0: Well, right. If you have wafting bathroom smell, you can't. I used to go to a bar that one side of the bar was right next to the bathrooms. Like, they were right behind you, maybe 6 feet. And in the summer, it was a beach bar.
1: Ooh.
0: It smelled like someone had released 40 cats into the ladies' room.
1: Sure.
0: I don't know what was happening, but it was like if you were having a breakfast burrito, it was a cat pee burrito.
1: Ew.
0: Everything smelled like, I don't know what goes on with Lady P.
1: And they don't like to touch the seat, so they sprinkle everywhere.
0: Is it more ammonia-like? I'm not sure, but it was awful. So, yeah I don't want to sit there. I don't want to sit in the middle of the room.
1: Okay, so you are particular.
0: I don't want to sit where that the wait staff is moving around back and forth, back and forth, back and forth, right behind you.
1: So what do you want? Like, you want to be in the back corner?
0: You know what I want every time I go to any restaurant?
1: Uh-huh.
0: I want the lights to be dim,
1: mm-hmm.
0: and I want one of those round booths like you see like in the movies where they put the mafia kingpin.
1: Okay.
0: That's where I want to sit. I want a view of the room.
1: Oh, boy.
0: And I want people to come to me and kiss my ring. That's what I want. It doesn't happen often.
1: No, it doesn't. But people are super persnickety about where they sit in restaurants. I stopped caring really when I started working at restaurants because I was like, oh, they're just seating in order. Like there's wait staff one,
0: right.
1: Wait staff two, wait staff. And I was like, oh, I don't care. But I do remember at one point during my training as a hostess, they were telling me like, oh, make sure that you get a good looking couple and put them right in the window.
0: Yeah, don't put the uggos up front.
1: And then I was like,
0: it's bad advertising.
1: Who cares?
0: People go, because they walk by and they look in the window, they see two weird looking folk and they go, that place is for weirdos.
1: Yeah.
0: I'm not going there.
1: And so, of course, my manager told me what to do. So what do you think I did?
0: You put the uggos up front?
1: I put whoever I wanted in that seat. I felt like deserved it. Or if the first person that asked. I was like, yep, go on up there.
0: I like I go in. They put me in the seat I don't want. I just sit in it and I quietly seethe for the entire meal.
1: Why don't you just don't say, enjoy can myself. I have a
0: booth? I know. I've tried to get better at it. My mother is the queen of it, though. Like, if she can see her when they're walking into the table, she starts doing the, like, scan around.
1: Mm-hmm.
0: She starts thinking, where are they going to put us? And she as soon as they go to that, she's like, we want a booth.
1: Oh.
0: She's just like, so I like to use my mother.
1: As a former hostess, mm-hmm. if you just inform them of your preference of table, by the way, that's assuming there isn't an hour-long wait, which, by the way, could make your wait even longer, requesting
0: different.
1: A certain sort of thing.
0: If
1: the restaurant's empty, just say, do you mind if we get a booth, please?
0: I mean, what I want to say is
1: you
0: just
1: can't be a party of two in an eight-person booth.
0: Here's
1: though.
0: What I don't
1: want to
0: be,
1: happening.
0: Though. I don't want to be the only people in the restaurant at the worst table. That means that you think nothing of me.
1: That
0: you
1: is true.
0: You made some sort
1: by
0: of...
1: By the way,
0: you made, yeah.
1: The you, last time you were there, you were a pill. That's why you
0: No, I'm great. And I over tip. I'm nice. I don't call them honey anymore. I was told I couldn't do that.
1: Yeah, you can't.
0: I don't say,
1: or
0: hey,
1: touch
0: toots.
1: Their arm.
0: Well, I mean, I'm not allowed to do that anymore.
1: Nope.
0: I do everything.
1: We were
0: right.
1: out at breakfast after the show. I guess it was almost brunch at that point. Yeah. You grabbed some lady's arm. I was like, what are you doing?
0: I just put my hand on her elbow.
1: Why would you even touch her?
0: I didn't touch her inappropriately, though. You make it
1: doesn't matter. It is an inappropriate thing. Don't touch your weight stuff. That's a rule. That's a good rule to follow.
0: I said, hey, kitty cat, can you bring me a little nice cup of coffee and keep them coming?
1: Then she and I brought you back behind the dumpster and beat your butt.
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0: kind of crazy happened with her. We'll talk about that, as well as John Cena had a diagnosis that I certainly wouldn't want. That is for sure, but it seems to be something that is gaining some traction based on some pharmaceutical commercials I've seen on the TV.
1: Oh.
0: Also, 80s movies, TV scenes as well, that may have traumatized you as a kid. We'll go through the list. Now, you were very young in the 80s.
1: Mm-hmm.
0: So I remember some of these. I was, you know, 10 to 20 in the 80s, right?
1: Yeah.
0: So some of these resonate, but I missed some of them. So you're going to have to tell me if they affected you.
1: Okay.
0: Terribly.
1: Will do.
0: Yeah. We'll talk about it next in The Dish.

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1: It's Doug and Jen.
2: It's time for The Dish. Britney Spears allegedly caused a chaotic scene at a dinner outing in L.A. Witnesses claimed to TMZ she was screaming, barking, and had a knife while she was dining with friends. One customer said the singer walked through the restaurant holding said knife. Her rep said that is not true. She was only using it to cut a hamburger. Now, I have cut a good-sized hamburger with a steak knife at a restaurant, and it may have looked like I was wielding it as well, just trying to push it through the bun and the meat and the cheese and the bacon and the egg and the, you know, I like a full burger.
1: That's a lot.
2: It is, so I'm going to give her a pass on that one. Spears representatives pushed back on the reports, calling the situation completely blown out of proportion and comparing the scrutiny to the media treatment she faced 20 years ago. So they're saying it was fine. People who were there saying uncomfortable. John Cena revealed after a routine eye exam that he has the mite-related condition Demodex blepharitis. These are mites in your eyes. Results in redness and itching. It's a sign of aging, which I don't love because I believe he's younger than I am.

0: I don't want eye mites. Are my eyes itchy and red? Yes.
1: I thought it was allergies.
0: That's mites. It's a mite infestation. I don't like it. He's encouraging others to seek care. Said it was a learning experience when he was diagnosed. The condition often hides in plain sight. And I think that's what happens. You get itchy eyes, you know, and probably get used to it almost.
1: Yeah.
0: And just say, oh, I have itchy eyes every morning. And turns out you've got mites. I did see a commercial where they have, you know, they zoom in on the eye and it's actors in little mite costumes.
1: I don't like that.
0: Running from the ointment.
1: Boy, yeah. He's getting, he got the hair plugs, right?
0: I think so.
1: He's dyeing his hair that weird brown color.
0: Yeah, just go gray, man. It's okay.
1: But maybe the new hair won't go gray?
0: I am going to tell you something. I'm very disappointed. Now, I know men have shorter hair, so it's tough to keep it dyed because you have to dye it all the time or all you see is roots. It'd be weird. But
1: welcome to the life of a woman.
0: But if you're in, yeah, but you guys can, like, it lasts longer and it seems like they do a better job. They seem to be able to blend it a little bit better. Like, oh, you're going gray. We're going to put blonde streaks in. So the gray kind of hides. And with guys, they just say, you know what? Make it brown, the exact same color brown from my forehead to the back of my head. Even if it's very peculiar, a brown not found in nature, the color of wood, of mahogany. And I don't think it's a good look for fellas. They got to figure out how to fade it a little bit, you know, how to make it look more natural. You see these actors on TV.
1: Mm-hmm.
0: I'm like, dude, if your face looks older than mine, there's no way your hair can be that black. It's just not possible. It doesn't exist in nature. Do you disagree?
1: I think it is a jarring choice to make.
0: Yeah, like you might look...
1: Maybe don't go to your same barber. Maybe go to a stylist like the ladies do. You know what
0: maybe,
1: I'm saying?
0: Maybe, but I'm seeing these people in movies. You think they have good hair people doing their hair on that whole... These guys look like they're doing it out of a box at home. Or they're trying to hide from the FBI and they were in a bathroom at a gas station putting shoe polish in their hair.
1: I hate to tell you, but even home hair dye kits are better than whatever these people are doing.
0: Not the men stuff, though. The Just for Men does weird things. I've worked with some people who have come in all of a sudden with a deep, dark head of hair after years of having gray hair. And you're like, you know, you work with us, right? We saw you yesterday. We know that's not natural. Sometimes they look so good with gray hair, too. I feel bad for them. But John Cena, he's got the hair plugs and he's dyeing it an unnatural shade of reddish brown.
1: Wonderful.
0: 80s movies and TV scenes that traumatized you. I know you were traumatized by this one, and I think most of us were. E.T. the Extraterrestrial.
1: Yep, told you.
0: Yeah, when he turns all white.
1: Dragged out screaming from the theater.
0: Looks like he's been underwater for a couple of days. Looks like a wrinkled big toe. That was difficult. That was a difficult scene.
1: Yep.
0: Farewell, Mr. Hooper on Sesame Street. When Big Bird learns that Mr. Hooper is never coming back. Mr. Hooper passed away in real life. They had to work it into the script, and they decided to, you know, traumatize poor Big Bird. Harry and the Hendersons, George yells and tells him to go away, and he hits Harry, the Bigfoot, says go away. Land Before Time, Littlefoot's mother dies protecting him from a T-Rex. That one got you?
1: It was like watching Bambi over again.
0: That was a cartoon I didn't see, but I can see how that would be difficult for sure. The Bicycle Man, parts 1 and 2 on Different Strokes, that... For some reason, a very special episode of Different Strokes had Arnold and Dudley being groomed by a sexual predator who owned a bike shop. And it was played by the guy who played the big guy on WKRP in Cincinnati, who he was the station manager.
1: I did not watch
0: it. They used to do this on sitcoms for kids all the time. They would make sure they had at least one episode a season.
1: Yeah.
0: That scared the living bejeebus out of you.
1: Sure.
0: And that was one of them. The other one.
1: Don't talk to strangers.
0: They did was Punky Brewster when they found this girl inside a refrigerator not breathing. That was to teach you not to play in a 1950s refrigerator.
1: I remember that.
0: Because they used to lock from the outside.
1: Yep.
0: They don't do that anymore, and most of those.
1: How about when Punky Brewster's dog ran out into the street and saved her from getting hit by a car?
0: I didn't see that. And of course, one of the most traumatizing moments for me. Well, this one is yours. Never Ending Story. That dog horse, or is it just a regular horse?
1: He was a luck dragon.
0: He gets Did he get stuck in the swamp, or was it the horse that got stuck in the swamp?
1: No, it was the horse.
0: All right, that bothered a lot of people. For me, it was Steel Magnolias when Shelby, Julia Roberts, has a diabetic attack while getting her hair done. Now, Steel Magnolias, a moving film in many, many ways. And there was this, it was like Olympia Dukakis said, I'll get the juice. And she ran and got, because
1: Shelby, drink your juice.
0: Oh, my God.
1: I would like to add one more to that
0: jarring
1: list. And that is The Last Unicorn, which was a horrifying movie.
0: Yeah, no one should watch that.
1: That scared me, and I cried, and yet we would watch it at least once a week.
0: And you'd be scared and crying every week?
1: Every week.
0: Never get used to it. That is a look of the day.
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0: There's something you need to teach your kids. A lot of things people need to teach their kids, for sure. And I think that this is a big one. And I realize it because I meet a lot of adults who don't know how to do it, which means to me, their parents never explained to them how to exist in this society.
1: Okay.
0: And it's frustrating. I'll tell you, you know, you were there for this particular situation. So this is what I need you to remember when you're dealing with your kids, so they are not that guy when they get older.
1: Okay.
0: We'll talk about it next. They say.

0: It's Doug and Jen on 106 WCOD, the Cape's best music. You got to teach your kids how to read the room.
1: Okay.
0: Read the room. We recently, now we work in an industry where there are constantly layoffs. You know, I mean, I guess that's just industry in general.
1: Yeah.
0: But you know, every year you have these big layoffs that happen at these companies and things like that. We had a guy who was taking over as a manager, and he came to town, and he started talking to us about his vacations to Hawaii and this beautiful house he built. And how he was putting a wine room in. And he's sitting across.
1: Oh, no, no. He was trying to figure out whether or not he should put a wine room in because it would be next to the full glass panel doors that opened up to a river in California.
0: So we're, you know, sitting across from him thinking, you know, I'm not sure if I can make my mortgage. But thanks. I hope your wine room is fantastic. And that's just like, you know, there's a certain room that conversation would make sense in.
1: That guy never knew how to exist in today's society.
0: And I feel like that's what you have to make sure to teach your kids. Sometimes people, they just, it's like, look at the audience. Know your audience is a very basic thing.
1: How about check out the parking lot on your way into the building where some people's bumpers are hanging off their cars?
0: It's just a weird thing. And I don't think parents teach their kids, like, you know, what we talk about here is one thing. What you talk about there is another thing. You know, if you're in a situation with, you know, people that might not respond to the concepts you have, maybe you just keep them to yourself in that particular situation. And I think, you know, also, if you look in a room and a bunch of people look like they're a little bummed out, maybe don't tell them how great your day is going. If you're talking to someone who just got divorced, maybe you don't talk about how great your marriage is. You know, like there are certain things.
1: And when do you bring this up? Like, when do you suggest?
0: Now, my philosophy
1: conversation
0: on child rearing is this. Every time your kid does something that he shouldn't do if he's not home, you snap at them. Read the room. And then they look, and then they.
1: You're not going to use the spoon method that you had previously suggested?
0: The spoon method is better for, that's for kids with ADHD. When they zone out, you hit them with a spoon. Okay. And the spoon progressively gets bigger. Starts with a teaspoon.
1: Mm-hmm.
0: You can start even smaller if you want, like a little sugar spoon. And then you work your way up to a ladle.
1: Weird.
0: I don't know. It's just
1: interesting. Interesting parenting technique.
0: I haven't gotten enough people to let me. I need a 2,000 children.
1: Uh huh.
0: To see if it works.
1: To hit with spoons.
0: Yeah,
1: and if pretty if sure nobody's going to sign
0: of them
1: up.
0: Respond to the spoon method. All of a sudden, I got a bestseller on my hands.
1: You should.
0: It's only like 11 pages.
1: The spoon method by Doug Palmieri.
0: First page is a bunch of different spoons, and then the second page is I hit them with the spoon. No, I
1: don't hit your children.
0: No,
1: and don't
0: not
1: ever
0: hard.
1: Listen to Doug about it's parenting
0: just, it's
1: advice.
0: It's just it's a reset. But no, I think it's an important thing because think about all the people, like, honestly, you got to think about the worst people you deal with every day and say, I just don't want my kids to act like that.
1: Yeah.
0: And then you stop creating terrible people.
1: Yeah. I mean, I think it's hard. It is hard to teach certain things, to teach your children empathy. Like that's something that they don't have early on. You have to like continue to preach the, you know, basically the story of like how you need to care about other people and you need to understand what they're going through. But it's hard for kids to grasp that fully. I remember with my kids, you know, they couldn't understand why some kid was being mean. And I said, listen, oftentimes when kids are being mean, it's not because they want to be mean to you. Something bad is happening with them or at home or some other kid was mean to them. And then their way of acting that out is on you.
0: Yeah, but I do think that parents do. I mean, obviously your kids are a center for you, right? They're the most important thing in your life, which
1: of
0: is
1: course.
0: It makes sense. But you need to let them know again that that's just here. You are not the center of the rest of the universe. And I think that parents do so much for their kids till they're older, you know, and then the kids don't know how to do things. You know, like you have to have the failures to learn from, and parents do everything in their power to prevent failures from happening because they don't want to see their kid disappointed or sad, which I understand, but you really need those. That's the only things I think you really learn from are things that you did and that there were ramifications for. And then you say, you know what? I don't want to do that again. That wasn't good. Whether it's you hurt someone's feelings or you just missed the school bus every day, whatever it might be, if you are, if like the answer to missing the school bus is I'll give you a ride to school, why would you ever make the school bus?
1: Right.
0: Ever.
1: Yeah.
0: And then you're going to be, you know, 24 and miss the bus to work or something and then look for mommy and she's not there to give you a ride to work. It'll go into their 40s if you're not careful. So, yeah, this is important. But read the room. 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
16: It's almost like you've known them for years, even though you may have never met. It's not deja vu. It's the Doug and Jen effect. Don't worry, it's not dangerous. The Cape's

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1: It's Doug and Jen on 106 WCOD, the Cape's best music. Divorce is obviously a tricky thing. You know, you have to try and figure out how you're going to split things. And no one agrees, usually, on how to split things. A court sided with a woman in something which I thought was interesting and very consistent with the times we live in.
2: Okay.
1: And something to think about if you're going through a divorce or considering one. We'll talk about it next.

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1: It's Doug and Jen.
0: Person got divorced from her husband, and in the settlement, she received his Netflix password.
1: Ooh.
0: And is allowed to use it indefinitely.
1: That's a weird score right there.
0: Yeah, I mean, I know over the course of decades it could be worth something, but it seems like, you know, you want Netflix, you pay the $24 a month, and you can pay even less if you don't mind commercials. I don't know. I think if you get there's like different levels. I think that's how much the highest level one
1: is. Okay.
0: So I understand not wanting to get it, but she's like, I want your, and it's in the divorce decree.
1: Yeah.
0: He has to keep it active, and she gets to use it indefinitely. I was thinking, you know, I got divorced and there were certain things I didn't think about, you know, that maybe I, you know, might not have even been an argument, but things that you might want to take, like, I don't know if they're necessarily yours because you bought them together, but it's something maybe you used more in the house or, you know, you picked out or whatever.
1: Mm-hmm.
0: But I didn't get into that stuff. Did you, is there anything that you didn't get you wish you had, like, in hindsight?
1: I mean, at the time, furniture. I lost all my furniture, so that was a bummer.
0: Yeah, that can be tough.
1: But aside from that, no. I mean, here's the thing when you're going through a divorce. At first, you're like, guns a-blare, and you're like, I'm not taking no for an answer. And then, like, you know, 4 months later, you're like, whatever. Just take everything and leave me alone. You know what I mean?
0: Yeah, I mean, that's how I think some people are. I mean, this person got to a point where they wouldn't even give up the Netflix password. You know, that must have been like a big bone of contention. Like, I don't know if I would have fought it. Like, I'm getting Netflix anyway. Just don't mess up my algorithm.
1: Well, you got to have your own profile.
0: Yeah.
1: Because
0: I don't
1: want to,
0: like,
1: thing.
0: All of a sudden, I'm getting, you know, every season of Sex and the City at the top of my list.
1: But imagine being this guy, and then you start dating someone new, and they're like, who's Sheila?
0: Yeah, oh, no. I would get another Netflix and just be like, that's yours forever. I'll just keep paying it, and I'll have my own. I wouldn't want to deal with that.
1: You just write a check for $300 a year or something and be like, just here's, pay for the Netflix.
0: Or I would just mess with her algorithm. I'd go in there and I just, you know what, you'd like, oh, she really likes this show and there's a new season of it. But I'd go in and I'd start everyone, zoom to the middle. So when you go, it looks like it's already played and you're not sure if you already watched it.
1: So what you're play, saying is you'd
0: middle.
1: Be vindictive.
0: Yeah, like you get it right all the way, pause it at the very climactic scene. So when she hits play, she sees the ending.
1: Oh dear.
0: You know?
1: Wow.
0: Like right to that part in Sixth Sense.
1: Okay, you're mean.
0: Yeah. That, well, you want it.
1: Yeah.
0: You got it.
1: Yeah.
0: I'll keep paying for it. I'm gonna make it so unpleasant for you to use. You're not even gonna know what to do with yourself. You are going to see so many Adam Sandler movies in your queue, you won't know what to do with yourself.
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16: 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They have been helping American heroes ever since. Heroes like FDNY firefighter Robert E. Welsh III. Now, Robert served as a police officer before his appointment to the fire department in 2001, just weeks after the 9/11 attacks. He was on the front lines of 9/11 recovery efforts, and Robert dedicated nearly two decades of his life protecting his community. 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Now, Tunnel to Towers honored Robert by paying the Welsh's family mortgage. 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It's the letter T, the number 2, the letter T.org. The letter T, the number 2, the letter T.org.
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1: It's time for The Dish. Taylor Swift has been calling friends and family, telling them to keep their summer flexible for her wedding. She didn't send out notices because she's trying to keep things quiet.
2: Good luck.
1: And you know, you always got some friend or family that's going to let someone know, and then all of a sudden the paparazzi going to be all over the place. Helicopters, you name it. It's going to be nuts. It's an amazing thing how people get obsessed with this celebrity stuff and want to ruin their wedding, really, basically. So I think doing kind of a pop-up someplace might be the way to go. At this point, just rent a big giant plane, fly everybody someplace, land, get married. You know, you should probably buy an island at this
2: point. That's actually a really good idea.
1: Yeah, that's what I do. But I'm not engaged to Taylor Swift.
2: That's a good point.
1: Billy Idol's going to receive a Lifetime Achievement Award at the American Music Awards. Billy Idol, of course, the guy, unbelievable. I watched the Billy Idol Should Be Dead documentary on Hulu.
2: Yeah.
1: You know, he was such a big player in the 80s. The guy basically built MTV with his mix of punk rock, hard rock, and disco. He said, I was sitting there. He was in a punk rock band playing like those CBGBs type places. And then he said, you know, I heard a lot of punk and I was listening to disco. And I said, wow, those two things go great together, like a peanut butter cup. And he was not wrong. It's an amazing, like you look at him, you listen to his voice, and then you listen to the songs and they don't make any sense.
2: No.
1: But they all work. They work very, very well. Got that, was it Steve Stevens, the guitarist? Like, he comes out, he looks like he's in the band Rat. He's like, and then, you know, you got disco in the back, and Billy Idol comes out in a sleeveless shirt doing that punch thing and the snarl. Guy was amazing. And he was high for most of it, which is amazing.
2: That is weird.
1: Why he should be dead, according to the documentary. But I'm glad he's going to get an award, because he really was just a transformative force in music in the 80s. The search for the next James Bond is moving forward. Amazon MGM Studios confirming the casting process has begun. Nina Gold, who was the casting director for Game of Thrones and The Crown, is joining up to help them cast. This is a tough one. I think a lot of people would love to get cast as James Bond, but a couple of things happen.

0: you're kind of tied in for multiple movies.
1: Right.
0: Now, I like that idea. Like, I'd be playing James Bond till I was in a walker. Like, I would, like, they'd be James Bond, nursing home. Like, I would never give that up because it's just free money every 2 years, you know? But I think it burns a little bit on people that don't want to do that. But also, you get compared to all the previous James Bonds, of which some have been fantastic. Like, I feel like if I was cast as James Bond, I would be compared to, like, Roger Moore. He's, like, one of the weaker James Bonds, although I enjoyed him because he was my James
1: Bond.
0: He
1: was the 70s or 80s or something? 80s,
0: late 70s, Moonraker, you know, I think The Spy Who Loved Me. Of course, Sean Connery, a great one. Then there was only one James Bond who was in one James Bond movie. So I forget his name, but he'd only did one. And then you had Pierce Brosnan. Mm-hmm. You had that, was it Rod, what, Dalton? What's Timothy Dalton? Guy with the chin, the big head. You know who,
1: when
0: remember
1: was
0: him?
1: He?
0: I don't know, but before, I think he was the one before Pierce Brosnan. And then
1: Daniel Craig.
0: Daniel Craig was the one after Brosnan?
1: I think so.
0: Yeah, there was no one in between. He was a good one.
1: He was great.
0: He was a little more consistent with the books where they do refer to James Bond as a blunt instrument and a guy that looks like he's been punched in the face a few times. The other James Bonds were a little bit too pretty. That was the problem with Roger Moore. He was very, he was a dandy. And also, since it was the 70s, you had this, you know, James Bond in the tuxedo is the kind of look, right? Iconic look mm-hmm. for James Bond. Because it was the 70s, he had sort of flared tuxedo pants.
1: Oh.
0: And I believe a ruffle shirt and a giant bow tie. And it just didn't quite work as well. But I'm looking forward to seeing who the next one's going to be. The next James Bond is probably going to be younger than me, which is not something I'm looking forward to.
1: Well, of course James Bond is going to be younger than you.
0: Right, but historically he has not been. All the people who have claimed James Bond are dead of old age or a little older than me and still alive.
1: Oh, dear.
0: Now all of a sudden, going to get a 35-year-old James Bond.
1: Yeah.
0: And I'm going to be like, I have to try and get cast as the male money penny.
1: As long as it is an Austin Butler. I feel like they're pushing him and everything.
0: No, they can't. No, he would be terrible. They got to get a Brit, don't you think? I still wanted Idris Elba bad. I think he would be a great James Bond. That is a look at the dish. This report.
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0: We might be at that point where enough is enough, right? We talk about the overwhelming nature of technology, basically. All the things kids and adults are inundated with. There's something a baseball team, minor league baseball team in Louisville did that I thought was pretty cool. And while I was reading it, I was thinking, I think I would really enjoy that. And it clicked with me that everything had gone too far. So it's kind of a cool thing, and I think more people should do this, more baseball teams. We'll talk about it next.
1: I thought that I'd been hurt before.

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Doug and Jen. Just like your favorite shows, watch Doug. He's almost as cute as Baby Yoda. And Jen, well, she wants to fight everyone like she's the Mandalorian. 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
1: It's Doug and Jen.
0: I read this and at first I thought it was weird. And then I was like, you know what? I kind of went back in time in my brain and realized it was the last time I truly enjoyed going to a baseball game. The minor league team, the Louisville Bats, held a nothing night. No music, no videos, no promotions, just an organ.
1: Cool.
0: Like a baseball game from back in the day.
1: Yeah.
0: I love baseball. I love watching baseball. I love going to baseball games. I just am a big baseball fan. But I kind of have gotten away from it over the last several years. Part of it is that we go to bed at 8 and no baseball game is over at that point.
1: In fact, they've generally just begun in the second inning around 8 p.m.
0: Nothing worse than just turning off a baseball game in the middle. But I think it got like, my senses are overwhelmed. There's lights blinking. There's music playing. It's constant. It's constant noise.
1: Yeah.
0: Visual. It's like too much. Like it's overstimulation. Even watching it on TV. You used to watch it on TV up in the corner. There'd be a little picture, you know, like this is your team and this is their team and this is the score. And then they said, okay, we're going to put on there. Okay, how many outs there are. Oh, we'll put up there how many, you know, strikes and balls and that kind of, okay, that's fine. That's good. That helps me follow the game and know what's going on. Then it became, there's 500 things on the screen at all times. They're blinking. They're telling me that, you know, this call to the bullpen is powered by this company. Then they're telling me that, you know, that is a 15 pitch and a 15 minute call to Geico will save you 50. It's like, I don't need so much.
1: And then the kiss cam.
0: Just let me watch the game. Just let me watch the game. I just want to watch baseball. I know they were trying to make it, I think they did help make it more appealing to be at the park. There were things to do and, you know, some people get bored at a baseball game. But now it's, I don't know. I feel like I'm going to have some sort of seizure every time I'm at I went to the Yankee Stadium several years ago. It's beautiful, but it is just not, there's so, you can get any kind of food you want. Too many restaurants. Just give me a hot dog. I want a hot dog.
1: Oh, okay.
0: And I want a beer.
1: Yeah.
0: And that's what you get. You came to a baseball game. You don't like hot dogs, guess what? You eat when you go home.
1: Well, they make more money off of that other stuff, though. So that's, why they're doing
0: it. I understand, but I think that they're getting to a point where a team realized, you know what would be a cool promotion is to do a night with none of it. And people liked
1: it. Good for people with sensory issues, for sure.
0: Oh, I can't even. Like, I don't even have sensory issues, but I do when I go to a ball game or I watch a game. So I think that, you know, we've gone too far with giving people too much stimulus, don't you think?
1: Well, listen, I got angry once when the crowd decided to do the wave during every inning. I was like, do I have to really get up again?
0: Yeah, I always felt that baseball wasn't a wave sport.
1: So what
0: like football
1: makes
0: sense. Have
1: you been to Fenway lately?
0: Yeah, no, I've done them.
1: The wave.
0: Well, you know I'm not much of a joiner. Yeah. So
1: and then you can hear that whole crowd, they go, whoa!
0: Yeah, and it's fun to do the wave, I guess, but it makes more sense at like a soccer stadium or a football stadium.
1: Once it makes sense, and then, you know, seven times later, you're like, okay, that's enough.
0: They're very excited. Niall Horan coming to town, 11 months from now.
1: Yeah. So listen, it's going to be a wait, but if you want to lock it in and have your tickets ready to go for next year's show at the Garden, April 12th, 2027, then be caller 9 right now. 888-770-WCOD, 888-770-WCOD.
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13: 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Things like, all good things improve with time. Fine wine, for example. But who has the patience to keep an unopened bottle of wine around? Come on, Doug and Jen. They're like wine. They can't

0: 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It's Doug and Jen.
1: There's a revitalization of the mall.
0: Well, yes, this has been coming for a long time.
1: Well,
0: right?
1: They're going to screw it up.
0: Oh, no.
1: They're going to mess it up.
0: No, what are they
1: doing? I'm telling you, the mall has one real purpose, and they're not understanding that purpose. We'll talk about it next.

0: 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It's Doug and Jen.
1: So it looks like malls are making a comeback thanks to today's teens. They're looking for something to do, and they're becoming mall rats again.
0: Good.
1: Malls are returning that favor by banning them from the mall.
0: No.
1: They want the kids to spend money, but a lot of them, I guess, just create havoc. Now, I think if someone is creating havoc, you throw them out of the mall.
0: Right.
1: But you don't just ban teens because they become people who start working so they can go to the mall and play video games or what. I don't know if they still have video game arcades at malls, but eat the pizza, walk around, then they make a little bit more money and they'll go and they'll buy clothes.
0: Yeah. My mom dropped me and my friends off at the mall so many times. You know what I mean?
1: The mall should have been charging our parents babysitting fees.
0: Probably.
1: To be honest with you. But it was a safe, self-contained area.
0: Yeah, and we walked around and we tried on all the clothes and we, you know what I mean? Like, we'd buy records, we'd go into Spencer's.
1: I kept Spencer's in business, for crying out loud. I had so many posters. I got new posters all the time.
0: They were the only ones that sold the big ones, unless you were going to Newbury Comics and there were only a few of those locations, so... You know, you'd either have to drive someplace far away to get them or, you know, you go to Spencer's because it was in the mall.
1: You have to get these kids trained to be mall adults. That's what you need to do. You need to make the mall a place they feel comfortable and safe at. And then when they have money, they will come back and spend it because it's like, I know my mall was, it was important to me.
0: So,
1: I loved it.
0: Like, don't ban kids. Maybe just add security detail.
1: Add a little security, maybe, and more stuff for them to do that will take their money. Like, put in a new dream machine someplace.
0: They need the arcades. I'm telling you what. Like, my town, they put a new Dollar Tree in a space that I was like, we should be putting an arcade in here to give kids a place to go and do stuff instead of just, you know, kicking around doing nothing. And instead, they put a Dollar Tree in. Which is fine. Dollar Tree is good, but I would have preferred to have an arcade. An arcade is definitely necessary in a mall and a candy store.
1: And that's where you need to hook them. You need to hook them. You make them shoppers. You make them consumers. You got to look at them as like, okay, they're a little bit rough around the edges.
0: Sure.
1: You know, but here's what we're going to do. We're going to hook them. We're going to get them addicted to buying stuff.
0: Think about it. We buy clothes online because we know what size we are. You know, like teenagers don't know what size they are. My daughter goes out and buys jeans. They're 17 sizes too big. I was like, who's going to fit in that? You and me together? Like, what's...
1: It stinks when you get clothes online and they come and they don't fit.
0: No.
1: You get so excited. You see that they're shipping and then you get them and put them on and it's like, this doesn't fit.
0: But they don't know because they haven't spent months or years of their life in malls trying on clothes, knowing what sizes are what.
1: Yeah, so. The brick and mortars sort of gave up. And I think that there's a window for them right now to reestablish some sort of dominance because of that exact thing. You want to know what things look like, especially because a teen will see something on Temu and say, oh, that's awesome. And then you get it and it's like not what the picture showed you.
0: Right, it fits on an American Girl doll,
1: exactly.
0: But not an actual American girl.
1: You know, so that frustration can lead to really wanting to go try things on. So, you know, trying to make kids comfortable. But I just always thought the mall was fun. I don't know where kids hang out. Because listen, teenagers are pain. They are. you know, we all were. That's just the way it is. But, you know, they need places to go. You can't just say, because you're a pain, you don't get to go outside.
0: What would you do? Would you be willing, like, so if you were a kid and they said, listen, if you're going to come in, you need to deposit $2 into the cash box. And that's what we're going to use to pay additional security detail.
1: Cover?
0: Yeah, like a cover charge.
1: Yeah.
0: $2.
1: Yeah, I guess.
0: I would too.
1: Why
0: like,
1: not?
0: That's the thing. Like,
1: listen, as a parent, I would imagine most parents would come right in and throw $30 in that box and say, take them all.
0: Yeah.
1: I'll be back in 5 hours.
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23: 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But who has the patience to keep an unopened bottle of wine around? Come on, Doug and Jen.

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1: It's Doug and Jen. It's time for The Dish. Britney Spears allegedly caused a chaotic scene at a dinner outing in L.A. Witnesses claim to TMZ she was screaming, barking, and had a knife while she was dining with friends. One customer said the singer walked through the restaurant holding said knife. Her rep said that is not true. She was only using it to cut a hamburger. Now, I have cut a good-sized hamburger with a steak knife at a restaurant, and it may have looked like I was wielding it as well, just trying to push it through the bun and the meat and the cheese and the bacon and the egg and the, you know, I like a full burger.
0: That's a lot.
1: It is. So I'm going to give her a pass on that one. Spears representatives pushed back on the reports, calling the situation completely blown out of proportion and comparing the scrutiny to the media treatment she faced 20 years ago. So they're saying it was fine. People who were there saying uncomfortable. John Cena revealed after a routine eye exam that he has the mite-related condition Demodex blepharitis. These are mites in your eyes. Results in redness and itching. It's a sign of aging, which I don't love because I believe he's younger than I am. And I don't want eye mites. Are my eyes itchy and red? Yes.
0: I thought it was allergies.
1: That's mites. It's a mite infestation. I don't like it. He's encouraging others to seek care. Said it was a learning experience when he was diagnosed. The condition often hides in plain sight. And I think that's what happens. You get itchy eyes, you know, and probably get used to it almost.
0: Yeah.
1: And just say, oh, I have itchy eyes every morning. And turns out you've got mites. I did see a commercial where they have, you know, they zoom in on the eye and it's actors in little mite costumes.
0: I don't like that.
1: Running from the ointment.
0: Boy, yeah. He's getting, he got the hair plugs, right?
1: I think so.
0: He's dyeing his hair that weird brown color.
1: Yeah, just

0: go gray, man. It's okay.
1: But maybe the new hair won't go gray.
0: I am going to tell you something. I'm very disappointed. Now, I know men have shorter hair, so it's tough to keep it dyed because you have to dye it all the time or all you see is roots. It'd be weird. But
1: welcome to the life of a woman.
0: But if you're in, yeah, but you guys can, like, it lasts longer and it seems like they do a better job. They seem to be able to blend it a little bit better. Like, oh, you're going gray. We're going to put blonde streaks in. So the gray kind of hides. And with guys, they just say, you know what? Make it brown, the exact same color brown from my forehead to the back of my head. Even if it's very peculiar, a brown not found in nature, the color of wood, of mahogany. And I don't think it's a good look for fellas. They got to figure out how to fade it a little bit, you know, how to make it look more natural. You see these actors on TV.
1: Mm-hmm.
0: I'm like, dude, if your face looks older than mine, there's no way your hair can be that black. It's just not possible. It doesn't exist in nature. Do you disagree?
1: I think it is a jarring choice to make.
0: Yeah, like you might look...
1: Maybe don't go to your same barber. Maybe go to a stylist like the ladies do. You know what
0: maybe,
1: I'm saying?
0: I'm seeing these people in movies. You think they have good hair people doing their hair on that whole. These guys look like they're doing it out of a box at home. Or they're trying to hide from the FBI and they were in a bathroom at a gas station putting shoe polish in their hair.
1: I hate to tell you, but even home hair dye kits are better than whatever these people are doing.
0: Not the men stuff, though. The Just for Men does weird things. I've worked with some people who have come in all of a sudden with a deep, dark head of hair after years of having gray hair. And you're like, you know, you work with us, right? We saw you yesterday. We know that's not natural. Sometimes they look so good with gray hair, too. I feel bad for them. But John Cena, he's got the hair plugs and he's dyeing it in an unnatural shade of reddish brown.
1: Wonderful.
0: 80s movies and TV scenes that traumatized you. I know you were traumatized by this one, and I think most of us were. E.T. the Extraterrestrial.
1: Yep, told you.
0: Yeah, when he turns all white.
1: Dragged out screaming from the theater.
0: Looks like he's been underwater for a couple of days. Looks like a wrinkled big toe. That was difficult. That was a difficult scene.
1: Yep.
0: Farewell, Mr. Hooper on Sesame Street. When Big Bird learns that Mr. Hooper is never coming back. Mr. Hooper passed away in real life. They had to work it into the script, and they decided to, you know, traumatize poor Big Bird. Harry and the Hendersons, George yells and tells him to go away, and he hits Harry, the Bigfoot, says go away. Land Before Time, Littlefoot's mother dies, protecting him from a T-Rex. That one got you?
1: It was like watching Bambi all over again.
0: That was a cartoon I didn't see, but I can see how that would be difficult for sure. The Bicycle Man, parts 1 and 2 on Different Strokes, that... For some reason, a very special episode of Different Strokes had Arnold and Dudley being groomed by a sexual predator who owned a bike shop. And it was played by the guy who played the big guy on WKRP in Cincinnati, who he was the station manager.
1: I did not watch
0: it. They used to do this on sitcoms for kids all the time. They would make sure they had at least one episode a season.
1: Yeah.
0: That scared the living bejeebus out of you.
1: Sure.
0: And that was one of them. The other one.
1: Don't talk to strangers.
0: They did was Punky Brewster when they found this girl inside a refrigerator not breathing. That was to teach you not to play in a 1950s refrigerator.
1: That's, I do remember that.
0: Because they used to lock from the outside.
1: Yep.
0: They don't do that anymore, and most of those.
1: How about when Punky Brewster's dog ran out into the street and saved her from getting hit by a car?
0: I didn't see that. And of course, one of the most traumatizing moments for me. Well, this one is yours. Never Ending Story. That dog horse, or is it just a regular horse?
1: He was a luck dragon.
0: A luck dragon. Did he get stuck in the swamp, or was it the horse that got stuck in the swamp?
1: No, it was the horse.
0: All right, that bothered a lot of people. For me, it was Steel Magnolias when Shelby, Julia Roberts, has a diabetic attack while getting her hair done. Now, Steel Magnolias, a moving film in many, many ways. And Olympia Dukakis said, I'll get the juice. And she ran and got... because
1: Shelby, drink your juice.
0: Oh, my God.
1: I would like to add one more to that
0: jarring
1: list. And that is The Last Unicorn, which is... was a horrifying movie.
0: Yeah, no one should watch that.
1: That scared me, and I cried, and yet we would watch it at least once a week.
0: And you'd be scared and crying every week?
1: Every week.
0: Never get used to it. That is a look of the day.
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3: I thought it was safe.
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0: There are certain people that go out to eat and they're just kind of there to have the experience and do whatever. And then there are certain people that are very particular about their dining experience.
1: Yes.
0: Which one are you?
1: I don't know.
0: You don't know?
1: I'm not sure. I think it depends where I go.
0: Interesting.
1: It's not the same all the time. You know?
0: Yeah, well, we're going to talk a little bit about the dining experience because that seems to be pretty much what we do when we all get together and go out. We'll talk about it next.

five moms surveyed agree with everything Doug says. The one that didn't is Jen. Real conversation. 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

0: It's Doug and Jen on 106 WCOD, the Cape's best music.
1: A big part of our social life here is getting together and sharing a meal.
0: Yeah.
1: Doesn't that seem to be like, hey, let's together get together and go have brunch or lunch or dinner or whatever?
0: Right.
1: Do you care where you sit in the restaurant?
0: Yeah.
1: Do you? Interesting.
0: You don't?
1: Not really.
0: Really?
1: I have one seat that I don't like.
0: What is that?
1: The one that's next to the bathroom.
0: Well, that's not a great one.
1: No, it's not a great one. I don't even know why restaurants put tables there. Like
0: So they can get another table in.
1: I understand that. But number one, guaranteed, whoever section that is, they're going to get a bad tip. They're going to have...
0: Well, it depends. I mean, I have been near a bathroom and it hasn't like smelled or anything.
1: Okay.
0: I don't love people walking by me over and over again.
1: There's that.
0: The one thing I hate is when I walk into a restaurant and the hostess takes me and it's a whole room.
1: Yeah.
0: Empty booths all over the place and they seat me at one of those tables in the middle. You know, like just a table that's got chairs around it.
1: Okay.
0: When they have booths.
1: Did you request a booth?
0: Doesn't matter.
1: Okay.
0: No one wants to sit at those tables. Those are when the other things run out.
1: Well, that's your opinion.
0: My opinion is this. If you try to seat me at that table in the middle when there are booths open, you are paying me no mind, as they say. That means you are dismissing me. That's how I feel. Like, I'm like, you got some nerve.
1: Yeah.
0: Like, who... What, do you look at me and say, you put me at these? That's what I want to start saying.
1: So we had booths, like the restaurant that I worked at for years. I started as a hostess and then I became a wait staff. But we had two tables in the back that were booths right across from the bathroom. Like, I can't even believe that they created booths there, but they did. And so people would sit there, but you would get wafting of the bathroom.
0: Well, right. If you have wafting bathroom smell, you can't. I used to go to a bar that... That one side of the bar was right next to the bathrooms. Like they were right behind you, maybe 6 feet. And in the summer, it was a beach bar.
1: Ooh.
0: It smelled like someone had released 40 cats into the ladies' room.
1: Sure.
0: I don't know what was happening, but it was like if you were having a breakfast burrito, it was a cat pee burrito.
1: Ew.
0: Everything smelled like, I don't know what goes on with Lady Pee.
1: And they don't like to touch the seat, so they sprinkle everywhere.
0: Is it more ammonia-like? I'm not sure, but it was awful. So, yeah, I don't want to sit there. I don't want to sit in the middle of the room.
1: Okay, so you are particular.
0: I don't want to sit where the wait staff is moving around back and forth, back and forth, back and forth, right behind you.
1: So what do you want? Like you want to be in the back
0: booth.
1: Corner?
0: You know what I want every time I go to any restaurant?
1: Uh-huh.
0: I want the lights to be dim,
1: mm-hmm.
0: and I want one of those round booths like you see like in the movies where they put the mafia kingpin.
1: Okay.
0: That's where I want to sit. I want a view of the room.
1: Oh, boy.
0: And I want people to come to me and kiss my ring. That's what I want. It doesn't happen often.
1: No, it doesn't. But people are super persnickety about where they sit in restaurants. I stopped caring really when I started working at restaurants because I was like, oh, they're just seating in order. Like there's wait staff one,
0: right.
1: Wait staff two, and I was like, oh, I don't care. But I do remember at one point during my training as a hostess, they were telling me like, oh, make sure that you get a good looking couple and put them right in the window.
0: Yeah, don't put the uggos up front.
1: And then I was like,
0: it's bad advertising.
1: Who cares?
0: People go, because they walk by and they look in the window, they see two weird looking folk and they go, that place is for weirdos.
1: Yeah.
0: I'm not going there.
1: And so, of course, my manager told me what to do. So what do you think I did?
0: You put the uggos up front.
1: I put whoever I wanted in that seat. I felt like deserved it. Or if the first person that asked, I was like, yep, go on up there.
0: I like I go in, they put me in the seat I don't want. I just sit in it and I quietly seethe for the entire meal.
1: Why don't you just don't say,
0: enjoy
1: can
0: myself.
1: I have a
0: I know. I've tried to get better at it. My mother is the queen of it, though. Like if she can see her when they're walking into the table, she starts doing the like scan around.
1: Mm-hmm.
0: She starts thinking where they're going to put us. And she as soon as they go to that, she's like, we want a booth.
1: Oh,
0: she's just like, so I like to use my mother
1: as a former hostess. Mm-hmm. If you just inform them of your preference of table, by the way, that's assuming there isn't an hour long wait, which, by the way, could make your wait
0: well,
1: even
0: that,
1: longer.
0: Yeah, that's
1: requesting
0: different.
1: A certain sort of
0: I
1: thing.
0: Think if
1: but
0: the place
1: if the
0: is full.
1: If the restaurant's empty, just say, do you mind if we get a booth, please?
0: I but mean, what I want to say is
1: you
0: just
1: can't be a party of two in an 8-person booth.
0: Here's
1: though.
0: What I don't want to be,
1: happening.
0: Though. I don't want to be the only people in the restaurant at the worst table. That means that you think nothing of me.
1: That
0: you
1: is
0: made
1: true.
0: Some sort
1: by
0: of,
1: the way,
0: you made, yeah.
1: The you, last time you were there, you were a pill. That's why
0: no,
1: you were
0: No, I'm great. And I over tip. I'm nice. I don't call them honey anymore. I was told I couldn't do that.
1: Yeah, you can't.
0: I don't. I don't say,
1: or
0: hey,
1: touch
0: Tuts.
1: Their arm.
0: Well, I mean, I'm not allowed to do that anymore.
1: Nope.
0: I do everything.
1: We were
0: right.
1: out at breakfast after the show. I guess it was almost brunch at that point. Yeah. You grabbed some lady's arm. I was like, what are you doing?
0: I put my hand on her elbow.
1: Why would you even touch her?
0: I didn't touch her inappropriately, though. You make it
1: doesn't
0: sound,
1: matter. It is an inappropriate thing. Don't touch your weight stuff. That's a good rule to follow.
0: I said, hey, kitty cat, can you bring me a nice cup of coffee and keep them coming?
1: Then she and I brought you back behind the dumpster and beat your butt.
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0: She thinks it, he says it. Doug and Jen on the Cape's best music. 106 WCOD. It's an everyday thing.

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1: 106 WCOD, the Cape's best music.
0: It's Doug and Jen. Coming up, we get three things you need to know now. We'll talk about what President Trump and, Chinese President Xi Jinping actually agree upon. We'll also talk about the U.S. and where we rank in the world when it comes to health and things you can do after dinner that can help you sleep better. All of those things coming up, Doug. And three things you need to know now next.
2: I am tingling with anticipation.
0: I know you are.

0: 106 WCOD. It's Doug and Jen.
1: It's time for three things you need to know now. Secretary of State Marco Rubio said yesterday that the U.S. and China found some common ground at the Trump-Xi summit in Beijing, with both sides agreeing that the Strait of Hormuz should not be militarized and that Iran cannot be allowed to develop nuclear weapons. Rubio said Trump and Xi held more than 2 hours of talks and that China's position on the strait is our position. President Trump told Fox News that President Xi offered to help mediate an end to the war with Iran and reopen the strait, saying the Chinese leader told him, quote, "I would love to be a help." So that's good news,
0: right?
1: I think
0: so. It would be nice to get this thing wrapped up and get those, you know, refineries rebuilt and get gas prices down again.
1: I was just reading an article earlier this morning one of the sort of higher up naval officers was concerned because come July, they were going to run out of money with what's going on in Iran. So they were hoping that there would either be an end and or more money funneled their way because they didn't want to have to cut personnel when dealing with Iran.
0: Right.
1: And I agree. You don't want to have to cut personnel when dealing with Iran. So hopefully this comes to an end sooner rather than later. The U.S. ranks 33rd in the world when it comes to health. The U.S. News and World Report says challenges related to public health outcomes, social cohesion, and public safety pull down the country's overall standing. The rankings on health also factor in life expectancy, mortality, longevity, health care, and public health preparedness. Iceland, Norway, and Denmark were the top countries in health. Pretty wild when
0: it
1: you
0: is.
1: Think about
0: it. I think the Scandinavians are good with that, and they also are relatively small populations, which makes it easier.
1: Oh,
0: you
1: I'm
0: know.
1: Sure. There's a lot of us fatties over there.
0: A lot of people, you know. You have 300 million people or whatever. It's a lot to deal with.
1: I know. Boy, do we love our Twinkies. After dinner habits that can help you sleep well, dietitians point out that what you do after your evening meal makes a big difference on how you feel and actually slumber. They recommend these post-dinner habits, all right? One is to take a light walk. Even just 15 minutes helps reduce acid reflux. And have you ever woken up from acid reflux?
0: What do you think? Look at me. Of course I have.
1: It starts with a cough. I'm like, what am I coughing? What am I choking on? And then the burn comes. It's the worst. This never happened to me as a kid. What is going on? Then they say create a calming wind down routine that includes low stress activities and low light. Low light is important. And of course, if you're in the dark staring at your phone, that doesn't count. And they say drink water. Even mint or ginger tea is a good idea. These help you break down food and they can prevent issues like constipation, which I did not know will keep you up at night. Did you know that?
0: I guess it depends how many days it's been. That could keep you up. I don't know. I don't,
1: Well, if I was on vacation, I would say the whole
0: time. Who's got all this time? I eat dinner. I go to bed like 2 hours later. I don't have time to like have this whole wind down nonsense. Go for a walk.
1: Again, they say it doesn't have to be a long walk. A little 15 minutes. Why don't you take a little
0: 15 minutes?
1: You take sunbun with you.
0: I could better
1: on a nice little walk out in the doing something neighborhood.
0: Else. Yeah.
1: She'd love it. You'd be benefiting yourself and your dog.
0: I'm all good.
1: Okay.
0: I'm so shitty, by the way.
1: All right. Well, then you can just not sleep. That is three things you need to know now.
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1: Hey, did you see the news about Nick Cannon's new docuseries that's coming to Netflix? I'll tell you more in about 10 minutes or so. Here's Miley. Hope you're having a great day today.

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0: 106 WCOD. Somber and back to friends on your Friday. So I love the fact that Nick Cannon is going to be showing us a little bit more of his life. His 12 kids, his six baby mamas are going to be featured on this new Netflix docuseries. They don't have a release date for it yet, but everybody says it promises to be very entertaining.
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0: Yeah, maybe you know Haley Schwalbach, and you can win with us too. Top of the hour.

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2: 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A little bit after 11 on your Friday, and I just saw that Nutella is launching an ice cream line. Yeah, the delicious Nutella. I am in big trouble because that sounds muy delicioso. Guess it's

0: 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A little bit after 11 on your Friday, I think we've all noticed prices have gone up, and we want to help you out. We do have money for you. 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
1: Alex Warren's latest. That's Fever Dream. I'm so sad Kellyoke's not going to be happening anymore. Kelly did her last Kellyoke back in April. And I'm going to miss her show. Here she is.

0: Best Music 106 WCOD. Olivia Dean and Man I Need. Did you see they just added Queen Latifah as one of the coaches on The Voice? I think she's going to be a great addition, a really fun addition. And that's all for season 30 of The Voice. I can't believe it's been 30 seasons already.
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0: 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She got $1,000. I'd love to give you some money too. So be listening at the top of the hour for the keyword.

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1: Hey, just want to say hi to Cadence and the crew. 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Thanks for having us on.

0: of Wake Up Cape Cod with Nina and Kevin. We are 106 WCOD, Alex Warren and Ordinary. 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

0: Cape's best music is on 106 WCOD. Gracie Abrams, that is her first single from her new album, Daughter from Hell, which will drop July 17th. And you're hearing it first, the iHeartRadio world premiere of Hit the Wall with Gracie Abrams. So good. I'm so glad she's back with new music.
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Did you hear Lisa Plant win $1,000? Let's get you some money too. Okay, coming up at the top of the hour, win with us.

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Hey, it's Delana, and you know how I make my morning better? I wake up with Doug and Jen, and I think they can make mornings better for you, too. So catch them Monday morning and start the day strong with the Cape's best music, 106 WCOD.

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This is 106 WCOD. Harry Styles and American Girls. Have you seen his video, by the way, Dance No More? He's wearing these cute little red gym shorts. I think you'll like it if you check it out. Here's Katy Perry in 5.

0: home of Wake Up Cape Cod with Nina and Kevin. We are 106 WCOD. That is Somber. And back to friends. Hey, it's good to hear that his friends, Somber says his friends don't treat him any differently since his new fame. He says he still loves to hang out with his best friends from high school.
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0: The Case Fast Music 106 WCOD. Olivia Dean with Kevin here as we're getting ready to kick off the weekend. And today, by the way, is actually National Pizza Party Day. Oh my God, that sounds fantastic. This should be a national holiday. We should celebrate today with lots and lots of pizza. Now, I think that's the right way to go, except not pepperoni. I have a delicate system. Pepperoni, I don't know why. Pepperoni, I can't eat. Linguica, chorizo, all that kind of stuff is good. Something in pepperoni, it doesn't do me very well. I feel like I'm part of an Alka-Seltzer.
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0: 1067 COD, Alex Ward in Ordinary with Kevin here on this Hooray Friday. We're going to check the weekend forecast. I think it's supposed to be pretty good. So we'll get the update coming up with Matt and Danielle Noyes, the 1 Degree Outside Weather Network coming up. And we'll get a peek of the roads too with Cape Cod traffic on WC.
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0: The Case Best Music, 106 WCOD, Huntrix and Golden with Kevin here. Again, dads sometimes get the short end of the stick when it comes to Father's Day. What is it? Mother's Day, the most calls, telephone calls of the year go on Mother's Day. 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The $2,000. It's a lot.
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106 WCOD with Kevin here. Now, I don't know if you know this, but the Library of Congress actually has a national recording registry to preserve important recordings throughout music history. And from time to time, they put some aside. They just had 25 more recordings that they put into preservation. Only two of them are from this century. It's the song from Beyonce, Single Ladies. I love that. I used to have that on my iPod all the time. And then Taylor Swift's 1989 album, the whole album being preserved as well. Nice job, ladies. 106 WCO.

106 WCOD, it's Kevin here. By the way, if you missed the nationwide keyword at the top of this hour to win easy money, I'll give it to you again. It's WIN, W-I-N, go in at 106 WCOD.

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0: 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It's Gracie Abrams. New music, Hit the Wall. It is Kevin here. 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

behavior from Britney Spears, this time at a restaurant in L.A. She was walking around with a knife, I guess, doing a lot of yelling and barking with friends having dinner. Again, I'm worried about her. All right, here's a new music from Sienna Spiro on COD.

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0: 106 WCOD, Taylor Swift and the Fate of Ophelia with Kevin here. Such a private person, and she's so worried about her wedding coming up and these kind of, you know, details dropping and all that kind of stuff. You know how you usually do those save the date cards, you mail out to your guests and say this is coming? She's not even doing that. She's actually she's calling each of her guests personally to give them the details. Not about, you know, where and when and all that, but basically saying, you're invited. Keep this range of time, you know, available and that kind of stuff. It's got to be tough, honestly, to be a superstar, to be a celebrity and try to do something personal just for yourself, because everybody feels they have the right to know everything about what you're doing. So good luck to Taylor on keeping all those.
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106 WCOD with Kevin here. You know, I've heard the story before about how your body is constantly changing. 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I've never had allergies my whole life, but now I got sniffles in the morning and a little scratchy throat. And so if you're an allergy sufferer, I'm now playing in your game. 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

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I hope you win. I was

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106 WCOD, we did it. We've hit the weekend. It's Kevin's commercial-free drive at 5 on this Hooray Friday. Gracie Abrams on the way. We get some Backstreet Boys, Alex Warren, and Huntress on the way, too. It's 21 Pilots on WCOD.

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It's Kevin here in the Drive at 5. Continues in the 22nd annual Troops in the Spotlight, where we pay tribute to our fallen heroes and veterans coming up a week from Sunday. 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

0: 106 WCLD with Kevin here. Word is Hacky Sack is on the comeback. A lot of people getting back to Hacky Sack. No phones. Basically, it's a low effort, low pressure, no scoreboard, just a bunch of friends in a circle kicking around a bag. The only people not happy to see it back is people like me, the uncoordinated ones. WCLD.
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0: 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And you can always, of course, check them out online, too, at battlesnissan.com. Very important weekend forecast. Coming up next with Matt and Daniel Noyes. Also, we'll check the roads, too, with Cape Cod Traffic or WC.
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106 WCOD. We made it there too. What's going on? It's Kevin here. Chris Davis coming up at the top of the hour. But you and me still have some time to play some Somber and some Chapel Roan and Ella Langley and Nelly Furtado on WCOD.

0: 106 WCOD. What's going on? It's Kevin here. Okay, so let's keep track. You had recently Taylor Swift, of course, who had her live concert film come out. Then you had one for Billie Eilish. Katy Perry's got one coming out. Add Dua Lipa to the list. Next week, she's got a live concert film and album that's coming up live from Mexico. It was recorded over three shows in December of last year. May 21st, the film's going to premiere on our YouTube channel at 1 o'clock. You may want to check.
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0: the Cape's best music on 106 WCOD. Taylor Swift and the Fate of Ophelia with Kevin here. Coming up next, let's get that forecast check for the weekend. 1 degree outside, Weather Network with Matt and Danielle Noy. So let us know what we're looking at. I think it's pretty good. Let's get the latest. And we'll check the the roads as well. See how things are going. And people are coming on Cape, probably enjoy a little weekend here with some sunshine, dare I say. We'll check Cape Cod traffic.
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106 WCOD with Kevin here checking out for the weekend. I hope you enjoy your weekend and have a good one. Chris Davis coming in next to get you through Friday night. We'll talk again coming up on Monday, 2 o'clock, 106 WCOD. Here's

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We hope you join us in the Cape Cod Five as we celebrate our fallen heroes. Cape Cod cares for the troops, the 23rd annual Troops in the Spotlight. 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
2: 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It's the New Music Friday on iHeartRadio, and you're hearing the world premiere of my new song, Hit the Wall.

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1: iHeartRadio World premiere, Gracie Abrams. Another great song called Hit the Wall. See if you think these baby names are a hit. I had no idea that parents were doing this. I mentioned this last night at some point during the show, so in case you missed it, pretty wild. The Social Security Administration, while Moon and Star, those baby names are holding strong, the real trend right now, the planets. The baby name Mars has officially taken the lead as the most popular planet name, with Jupiter trailing behind, followed by Venus, Saturn, and Pluto. Yes, 11 Plutos were born over the past year. So baby names named after parents are really big right now. I had no idea. What do you think? Ed Sheeran, Alex Warren, and more next.
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